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This is Cherry on Top, and after a long, long time, we meet again. How's everybody doing? I hope you're, first of all, for Lake Forest College students, I hope your final season is treating you well, and because it's not really treating me well. 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Well, welcome. Today's theme is really just like, hey, let's study together because everyone's crashing out and tomorrow's Wednesday, which is the middle of the week, but it's also the day that I will be done, which is also the day that I just simply want to forget about the past semester and how much I've acted like I was surviving / thriving and yet I was drowning all the time. So anyways, let's start with My Moon, My Man by Feist. If you have watched Heated Rivalry, they use this song a lot during their like summer sessions where they're kind of hooking up and like at the same time they're like seasons off and then they're just texting and whatever. But I don't know, I've been really obsessed with it recently and I feel like it's just like a really vibey song, but also at the same time it's a very, very sensual song. And then I will play Alice Phoebe Lou for a bit, maybe, because I saw her recently at her concert and it was amazing. I think I do feel like in another life, her and I had a future together. I mean, she's so beautiful. Her sadness is kind of really beautiful and just like mesmerizing. And I think that really reflects on her songs. But yeah, I might also just like play some Fiona Apple, maybe some Sade if I'm feeling crazy. I might play She-Wolf to end the session. Like, who knows? Who knows what happens? Like, it really depends on what I feel. But I'm just really happy to have you all here. And I hope you enjoy the songs that are coming up. Yeah, so enjoy My Moon, My Man by Feist. I don't know. Whatever.

0: 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This is Cherry on Top and you're listening to Just Keep Watching by Tate McRae.
1: Hey guys, this is Sherry's friend. Please wish us luck on our tomorrow's exams.
0: Yeah.
1: Like, we really need it.
0: We really need it.
1: Just keep us in your head for a little bit.
0: Thank you so much.

0: Hey guys, I don't like any of the songs that are up right now, like on the queue, so I'm gonna choose a new song, so bear with me until then. Nico, do you wanna just choose a actually Isabel, please choose a song for us for Revolving Door. Okay, got it. So our next song will be Revolving Door by You Know Who. You know who. If you don't know who, you can leave my radio show. If you know Mother Tate, do you know Mother Tate?
1: Tate Magaray. She
0: Tate.
1: supports MAGA.
0: Is she?
1: Yeah.
0: You know
1: I'm Team
0: that
1: Canada down.
0: she actually is the reason why the Coke prices are up in Canada right now?
1: What is up?
0: Like Coke prices?
1: Coke?
0: Yeah. Like she's the
1: Really?
0: reason.
1: Yeah, because you said the ad she did for the Team USA. What do
0: Yeah,
1: you think
0: yeah, yeah.
1: about that ad?
0: I do think she really did stand on business for her boyfriend, which I really appreciate.
1: She did or didn't?
0: Did.
1: Her boyfriend's Canadian.
2: Isn't he from the States? The US or
1: Talk about
2: Canada?
1: she's Canadian.
2: She's Canadian.
0: She's Canadian, we know that.
1: So what do you think about that?
0: What should I think about that? I mean, like, Canadians are terrible, yeah, but she's great.
1: I'm thinking, what did you think about it?
0: Like, her posing for Team USA.
1: Yeah.
0: I mean, Canada isn't great. I would also pose for Team USA if I was Canadian.
1: Really? In
0: Like,
1: this current climate.
0: in this current climate,
1: So you're not
0: sure.
1: woke now.
0: I feel like, personally,
1: By the way, I'm just playing. I love her.
0: considering that, like, she's Canadian and she's making so much great music and providing so much, like, new, like,
1: But she's
0: music.
1: MAGA.
0: Okay, but,
1: Did you
0: like,
1: not listen to the original version of Revolving Door?
0: what does it say?
1: Ukraine's coming back, asking Trump for more. He don't wanna help, he loves Putin more. Yeah. Ukraine's coming back, asking Trump for more.
0: Yeah.
1: He don't wanna help, he loves Putin more.
0: Do you know that? Yeah,
1: Yeah.
0: yeah, yeah. That's
1: It
0: the
1: was
0: original
1: when the
0: version
1: dude
0: that she sang.
1: demo-linked, like that was it.
0: That's why like the whole
1: Like
0: tea started. Cause after that she like announced that she was Team USA.
2: No, there's no way you're tricking me right now, like.
1: I just made this song up on the spot.
0: Do you want us to like look it up? Anyways, on a separate note though, I do love her still.
1: Same.
0: You know?
1: She's great. I
0: She's
1: think she's just
0: awesome.
1: hated so much for a
0: Yeah.
1: while.
0: Oh yeah, she's getting so much hate.
1: Like
0: Yeah.
1: yeah.
0: getting so much hate for no reason.
1: I think she's really talented and keep doing you,
0: And
1: hun.
0: also like as a baby she was like doing splits. Like that's really fucking impressive. Like Isabel, did you do splits as a baby?
2: Yes.
0: Yeah? Did your mom like stretch your legs?
2: No, my teacher did.
0: Oh, okay. That doesn't count.
1: Was I the only baby whose hips wasn't stretched?
0: I don't think my hips were stretched because I was too fat to be
1: Oh
0: stretched.
1: my god,
0: Like
1: you were one.
0: anyways, it's revolving door time, so let me shut up.

0: much money getting 6 albums. No bitch niggas gonna bitch out. You niggas apologize when a nigga diss you? That's a big problem.
1: Want some more?

what you would say if you were the one who was spending the night, spending the night, spending

0: Thank you so much, guys.
1: Wow.
0: Like, truly, that was, like, beautiful. Yeah, so. No, yeah.
1: We need to karaoke.
0: Oh my god.
1: They said karaoke is gonna
0: But someone has to, like, cue it for us. Because, like, there's no way I'm getting there earlier than 10:30. And I feel like it's gonna be packed by 10:30.
1: Thinking of you, thinking.
0: We have to sing this.
1: Maybe I'm there.
0: Yeah, we have to be there. Like,
1: okay, so did you like it?
2: I loved it. I got VIP premium breakfast. Thank you.
0: You have to, like, speak to the mic so we can hear you.
1: We really had the whole song covered.
0: No, yeah, like. Oh. Like, whenever you would sing the, like, the chorus, I would make sure that I was, like, singing, you know?
2: Like,
0: you know? No, like.
1: This made me really happy.
0: Like, we really. Reach flow state. I feel like I'm ready for my chem exam tomorrow, you know? Like, this really made me, like, I'm gonna be like, Professor Weiser, stop. Like, we gotta put Katy Perry on.
1: I get deja vu for tomorrow's exam.
0: Why?
1: Like, right now.
0: Why? How?
1: I can't explain it.
0: Okay, that's fine.
1: Like, I got a deja vu that I'm gonna get tomorrow that I've seen.
0: Okay, I get what you mean. You know
1: when she said
0: who the hell put
1: the I'm going crazy. The muffins.
0: In the
1: still on the mic.
0: Yeah, we're still on the mic by the way. But anyways, you're listening to WMXM 88.9 FM broadcasting live from Lake Forest College in Lake Forest, Illinois. 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I kind of love the ability to be able to, like, censor people if I want to. Nico, do you want to speak? No one can hear you.
1: I think we should talk about our favorite Met Gala looks.
0: Our favorite what?
1: Met Gala looks.
0: Met Gala looks? Mm-hmm. Mine is Jeff Bezos' wife.
1: Can you pull her up?
0: Yeah. Jeff.
1: Did Jeff Bezos also go?
0: Bezos, I don't think so. He's too busy killing children.
1: Like, he sponsored the whole event allegedly.
0: Did he?
1: Wait, she's so fierce. I did not know she was this fierce.
0: Like, she's really Bosch diva down. Like, and like, she was apparently referencing this painting.
1: Can you go to, like, the gallery?
0: Yeah. So, like, her fit was this. Like this. This was her fit.
1: Okay, I have something to say in her defense.
0: Tell me.
1: I think this is the ultimate diva you can be. Like, pulling up to Met Gala with, like...
2: How old is she?
0: She's the richest woman in the world, by the way.
2: How old is she?
0: She's like... she lost 2 pounds.
2: How old is she? She lost 2 pounds.
0: Let's look it up. She is... 56 years old.
1: I was going to say 43.
0: Honestly... She looks great.
1: Anyways, I think it's the biggest flex, like, going to the Met Gala and being like,
0: I'm just rich.
1: It's just like dinner.
0: Yeah.
1: Like, I'm just pulling up to dinner, you know? Like, she don't have to wear, like, a wing or, like, an insane headpiece to pull up because, I mean, her husband's buying the whole thing.
0: I get what you mean.
1: It's like a saddle flex on the rich, you know?
0: Yeah.
1: Like, she's like, I'm not a celebrity. Like, I own this place.
0: I do kind of believe that to some extent... Her dress does look a bit cheap.
1: Uh-huh.
0: Like, if I have to be one of those people,
1: uh-huh.
0: Like, I would say that Katy Perry's...
1: Oh my god.
0: One's
1: good. So funny.
0: It was so good. Like, I think...
1: Oh, you
0: I,
1: think it was good?
0: Like, I think it really reflected her recent style, you know?
1: I think I was just stuck with Katy Perry in 2009. I'm stuck,
0: like,
1: with her there.
0: Like, truly, like, wow, you know? The look really took me out.
1: I just don't know, like, what this marshmallow thing is like.
0: No, like, I really like it. It's giving, like, she's gonna do, like, those sword things, you know?

0: Ryan Gosling after Project Hail Mary, by the way. This is her.
1: I'm not dissing on her. I don't know why she's doing it.
0: What do you think about people posting this and being like, I would also wear a mask if I was looking away from the starving children?
1: Is that what they said?
0: Like, they were like, yeah.
1: I mean, half Hollywood is starving themselves. Like, you know, they don't need the mask.
0: Yeah.
1: So.
0: So, like, how much do you believe in Eat the Rich?
1: Like a little bit.
0: Like a little bit?
1: Like, how rich? How rich are we talking?
0: Like Met Gala rich.
1: I mean, he probably has no money.
0: Why would he not have money?
1: He just did one show. Like, he was probably paid like 50K.
0: Okay, but how would you know?
1: Huh?
0: How would you?
1: Because he was not known before this.
0: Okay, let's say, like, your name is on the top, like, 100 richest people.
1: Like, 50
0: list.
1: Million plus. Like, what's the, like, net worth value?
0: Like, net worth plus 100 million.
1: I don't think I would eat entertainers. Like, if you're making your money, like, touring or, like, selling art, it's like, people want to buy it. Okay, sure. Like, you're not really exploiting anybody. Mm-hmm. So, I don't know why I would eat you.
0: Okay, what do you think about artists always being pushed to, like, you know, produce, like, really political stuff? Like, it's like, you know how,
1: I
0: like...
1: I think it's stupid.
0: You know how, like, Selena Gomez got bashed for, like, crying about Mexican diaspora? Like, what do you think?
1: It's like, why are we listening to Katy Perry talk about, like, the wall in Mexico? It's like, she's not a politician. Like, she probably knows nothing about it. And what I found
0: but
1: weird...
0: But also, at the same time, politicians don't talk about it sometimes, you know?
1: Yeah, like, what I find weird is, like, people are like, celebrities are so out of touch, they don't know nothing about our lives, but then they go to them for political advice. It's like, you're contributing to yourself. Like, why would I listen to, like, Malcolm Todd is gonna catch a stray, but, like, him... about Palestine, you know, like, you go on the internet, search it up, and, like, talk to people. You don't ask, like, influence specifically, like, you don't ask Alex Earl for a Palestine opinions, you know?
0: What if they openly express their public opinions, though?
1: Sure, you know, like, they're people. I actually think it's cool, like, if, I think there's such a culture now to, like, keep your views hidden. Because everyone's so polarized, so it's like you're going to lose one side or the other. Like, you want to keep everyone together. And I find it cool when someone, like, voluntarily just speaks out, you know? But you can tell when it's forced and honestly just misinformed. And, like, they're resharing, like, an Instagram story. It's like...
0: It's giving, like, 2020, like, you know? People, like...
1: Yeah, like,
0: putting
1: Square,
0: stuff on
1: yeah.
0: their, like, face and being, like, guys, like, Black Lives Matter. You know? Yeah, I get what you mean. So you're, like, if they do it, a plus. If they don't do it, I don't care.
1: Yeah, like,
0: yeah,
1: it's up to them, I think. I don't think it should be a responsibility to, like, come out. Like, you're making music, make music, you know?
0: What if an artist, like, actively spews hate?
1: Such as?
0: Like, they're, like, openly racist, openly homophobic, etc.
1: That's not just artists. It's just, like, if you have influence, like, don't be a cunt, you know? Like, that's where I draw the line. Like, you can have all your opinions you want. Like, you can be Republican, even. Like, don't be a cunt. Like, don't be racist, homophobic, all that, you know? Because people follow you, especially, like, if you're an artist, kids follow you. And it's like, if you're saying, fuck them, fuck this, like, why?
0: Yeah. No, I get what you mean. On a separate dodo, I'm kind of thinking about Ariana Grande sitting on that chair and the physics of it.
1: I think Isabel could do it.
0: I feel like Isabel could do it, too.
1: I nearly said Israel instead of Isabel. Wait, can you do it, Isabel?
0: Like, I don't know if you guys know the reference, but if you search up on...
1: She defied gravity.
0: Like,
1: she manifested.
0: Like, on Google, like, Ariana Grande's stool challenge, like, she... it's kind of impossible for you to balance on that stool like that, you know? But yeah, that's
1: like, her ass is off the chair. Like, there's no way she can sit on this.
0: But anyways, that's the note that I'm ending the radio show on. Like... Tomorrow, the exam is kind of going to feel like Ariana Grande sitting on that stool challenge. Like, if I get to sit on that stool, I got it, honey. So, for the final time, you've been listening to WMXM 88.9 FM, broadcasting live from Lake Forest College in Lake Forest, Illinois. 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So, FYI, this was Cherry on Top. Wish us luck on our exams tomorrow. Isabel has a critic, so wish her luck on that. But yeah, I'm gonna leave you with Indigo D'Souza, and I hope you enjoy the rest of your evening.
1: Bye.
0: Bye.

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You know the drill. Guys, that was death metal from Panchico. And the mic stand's fighting me today. Let me see if I can get this thing to stay up. I doubt it. Whoop. No, it's not. Okay. Anyways, my lovely co-host is yet to appear, so I'm going to play one more for you before we really get into things here. What that one more is, I haven't quite yet decided because I was kind of expecting my buddy to get here around now. Yet, alas, here we are alone. How sad. You know what we're going to play? We've already played this on the radio, but never hurts to play one more time. We're going to play First Day Back from Braid. I hope you enjoy that, and I'll be right with you.

Guys, I've been stalling for a minute here. That last one, the one before this, that is, was Carry On from Speed Buggy. And that was Ballista from At First, but it looks like we're going to have to play one last song. And that will be The Scars to Prove It from the Jazz Tune. I hope you enjoy.

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1: Yo.
0: I stalled long enough. I hit play and the door opened right when I hit it, so it was too late to go back.
2: Yeah, I appeared.
0: But tonight, let's start from the start. That's the proper place to begin, if you will. 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Jeez. 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Give us a call at 847-735-9501 if you want to make a comment, question, concern, so on and so forth. Do you know why I'm so excited today?
2: Why are you so excited, Jude? Tell us.
0: Because you finally showed up.
2: Yeah! I'm here.
0: My lovely co-host, David.
2: I've been wanting to be here. I've been,
0: This is like, I will say, this is like almost the third week.
2: Yeah, dude. Like, I've been having a tumultuous time. It's like... Should
0: I
2: we
0: like
2: cut
0: that?
2: That?
0: No, that's a good word. That's a
2: big my
0: one.
2: Time has been tumultuous. Fuck.
0: What did I say earlier? Oh, I said I was entrenched earlier.
2: Oh, yeah, you're entrenched. Yeah, yeah.
0: Entrenched in my packing, entrenched in my things.
2: Yes.
0: I still got one more tomorrow. You're free now, aren't you? You're
2: no.
0: a free man?
2: No.
0: What you got?
2: I got a final essay.
0: Oh.
2: Yeah.
0: I got one more tomorrow.
2: I got to let you know, I did that old thing where you email the professor and they give you time. And it's due on Friday. I haven't even looked at it. Like, it was originally due on Tuesday.
0: Okay.
2: Like, last week.
0: Okay. That's
2: but it's chill, bro. It's chill. We're just taking it one day at a time.
0: Let's hope they're not listening.
2: I hope they're not, because if they are, they need some better sleep. They need some melatonin or something.
0: I got one more tomorrow, man.
2: You're going to crush it, man.
0: In person. I'm free.
2: Ooh.
0: And then I'm going to go home. I'm gonna smooch all my homies. Ride my skateboard
2: as
0: around
2: one
0: town.
2: Does, yes.
0: I'm like, get on my bike. It's gonna be a good time. Might even head out to Madison on
2: the
0: 8th. I don't know. We'll see. Everyone pull up to Madison. It'll be cool.
2: And in August, we're gonna pull up on Tiger's Jaw. Everyone meet us there.
0: That's true. Whoa, actually, back it up. Slow down.
2: Yo.
0: I checked. When they first came out, tickets were like 20-something bucks, right?
2: Yeah.
0: They're up to like almost 80. And I'll be so real. I don't know if I care that much.
2: They gotta chill.
0: I don't know if I care $80 about Tiger's Jaw.
2: Because
0: it's my local spot, and it's like I can low key walk through the back door.
2: It's low key like a day of sort of thing.
0: Well, also it's like I live where this concert is, guys. Like genuinely, like 4 blocks from my house.
2: Yeah. What if we campfire like right outside the?
0: I was gonna say like I can just roll up and be like, bro. Oh, what's up, man? Because I'll probably know whoever's working there.
2: Yeah, dude. You know what we are gonna pull up on, and everyone else is also gonna pull up on, bro. Big Onion check, please.
0: Ooh.
2: May 15th.
0: I just saw that one.
2: We're all going to pull up on that.
0: I just saw that post.
2: Me and Jude will be signing. We'll be doing autographs. Famous.
0: The Onion will be doing autographs and
2: such. Yeah, we'll be signing The Onion, and The Onion will be signing us to a label. That's going to
0: be
2: sick.
0: That'll be big. That'll be huge.
2: Yeah.
0: But you know what? We should probably play some tunes, because tonight's our last night. We didn't say that.
2: Yeah.
0: Guys, this is it. They're killing us
2: tonight.
0: What's
2: our setup theme tonight, Jude, with our pre-prepared playlist?
0: Our Forgotten Gems.
2: Yeah.
0: Our Forgotten Gems, guys. This is all the songs we wanted to play, but never either ran out of time or didn't have the chance, or we forgot about. So it's just going to be stuff. And we're doing it a little bit different.
2: Oh, it's
0: going
2: to be different.
0: We're going bar for bar.
2: Band for band.
0: Song for song. That was good.
2: That was not rehearsed, guys. We just had crazy synergy.
0: Yeah. My first song is Amy from Pure Prairie League. You want to intro yours too?
2: Yeah.
0: A bar for bar that way?
2: Yeah. My first song is Long Distance Driver by Greg Freeman.
0: Mine's better.
2: Yeah.
0: You guys can judge though.
2: We'll see.

0: Oh, yeah.
1: Oh, yeah.
2: Wow, that was impressive.
0: Quick audience poll. Which is your favorite Obama, Michelle, Barack, or the dog?
2: Oh, that's a hard choice.
0: I got to go to Michelle, I think.
2: I think Michelle.
0: I don't know.
2: I mean,
0: Barack's got a certain swag to him, bro.
2: He does. Yeah.
0: Every time I see him in a video, he's kind of killing, bro.
2: Yeah, especially when he hit that 1 3-pointer. That stuck with me forever.
0: But
2: I've touched Obama with my own hands.
0: On God?
2: Yeah.
0: Which one?
2: My parents.
0: Like Barack Obama?
2: Yeah. My parents brought me to a rally when I was like 4 years
0: really?
2: Old. I made contact physically with him.
0: That's so sick.
2: That's pretty
0: actually.
2: Cool. I was blessed. Yeah, it's pretty cool.
0: That's fucking awesome.
2: I don't really know why, but. Glad that happened.
0: See, like, as an elementary schooler,
2: yeah, you
0: in
2: know,
0: the Obama admin, Michelle has like a chokehold on.
2: Nah,
0: bro.
2: true, yeah.
0: She was there at every school assembly, oof. Bro.
2: She's dropped less bombs too.
0: That's true. Taking less lives for
2: yeah,
0: sure.
2: Yeah,
0: she did take the lives of every child in the lunchroom though.
2: Yeah,
0: she
2: did.
0: Deleted
2: yeah.
0: all the
2: well, she just
0: food.
2: The thing is, she really stole joy.
0: Yeah, she deleted
2: she stole
0: all
2: joy
0: the,
2: instead.
0: The whimsy from the cafeteria yeah. when she took out the sugar and plastic and. Cancer.
2: Color dyes.
0: Yeah. Tasted so good though. Anyways, we're off topic as always.
2: Yeah, we'd never do that.
0: You know what's next?
2: What's next?
0: Glen Campbell.
2: Glen?
0: I love Glen Campbell so much.
2: Oof.
0: One of my,
2: this
0: one
2: is
0: my
2: a good
0: favorite
2: song.
0: Boys.
2: It's a good song by the Boys.
0: This is Bad Time I Get to Phoenix, which is on my wall right now.
2: Oof,
0: because
2: yes.
0: I found it for free in the radio record bin, but there was no record inside the thing.
2: No, it was just the case.
0: Yeah.
2: Which
0: so.
2: Is awesome.
0: I'm just using it as a poster now, but I love this album. So
2: it's a peak poster.
0: Who cares?
2: I got Endless live version.
0: Live one. This is a great live
2: oof,
0: album.
2: It is
0: one
2: a great
0: album
2: from Pine Grove. Oh my gosh.
0: Oh.
2: Guys, Pine Grove is one of my favorite bands, and I haven't played it that much on the
0: man.
2: Show.
0: We have not. Have we played any Pine Grove?
2: I've played
0: I
2: it.
0: Think they
2: I played it
0: through the
2: cracks, first,
0: man.
2: First time. First show I played it because I had to.
0: Oh, we should play Angelina on here.
2: Oh, yeah.
0: I don't know
2: oh,
0: if
2: yeah.
0: we have.
2: Well, we could
0: played.
2: Honestly, like. We're putting 1 minute songs in here. We can put some 1 minute bangers
0: in. We can
2: in
0: maybe
2: here
0: sneak one in.
2: At some point.
0: We'll see.
2: All right.
0: But well, until then, enjoy.
2: Enjoy.
0: We love you.

0: You see that save?
1: Jeepers. I like the mechanics there.
0: Jeepers, cripes. I got lost in the tomb. Cripes, Alfredi. I got lost there.
2: Guys.
0: We were deep in the song.
2: Guys, my hair is getting crazier, but Jude's chair is getting crazier. And that's a rhyme. But we're getting good. We're getting into our bag here, guys.
0: My chair's getting lazier.
2: Oh, yeah.
0: Oh, they should put lazy boys in here.
2: Dude, that would be fun. Dude, I want... Dude, what... Here's what I've been considering. What if we just had the whole floor was a beanbag?
0: What if we had a ball pit?
2: Yeah. Or that. What if it was a beanbag with the balls from the ball pit in it? They're just really big beans.
0: But there's just a ball pit with a tarp on it.
2: The F students are the inventors. Yeah.
0: We used to play this game in school called How Much Can You Break Your Chromebook Before It Stops Working? And this one kid unscrewed the actual display from the top, so he would open his Chromebook and his screen would just be laying on top of the keyboard.
2: Dude,
0: he could hold it like an iPad while he typed. Anyways.
2: Oh my god. That's horrifying. I'm proud of him, honestly.
0: I thought, how do you follow up Pine Grove?
2: How do you follow it up? How are you going to follow it up, Jude?
0: Wednesday, Elderberry Wine. Great song. Oof. Enough said.
2: Oh, banger.
0: I think I might be winning. I don't know, actually. The last one's
2: it's
0: close.
2: Hard. It's last hard. Last one's close. Yeah.
0: We should keep track. We should get points.
2: We got to keep track, yeah.
0: Scoreboard.
2: He's going to scoreboard me later on, but, you know, there's always room for a comeback.
0: Don't worry. We're getting there.
2: Guys, I'm playing some Remember Sports. I actually had the privilege of seeing them live on Friday.
0: Mm-hmm.
2: They were awesome.
0: I was jealous.
2: They were awesome.
0: I was watching location, like, oof, just hoping maybe if I looked long enough, I'd teleport, but it didn't work.
2: You should have done it, bro.
0: I tried.
2: There's a lot of powers that you might have. You're only using 10% of your brain or something.
0: That's why I'm an inventor.
2: I'm playing Saturday, guys. This is a short one. This is one Kira really wanted them to play. They did not play it.
0: Oh, they didn't? Because
2: it's 1 minute long. And it was Sunday.
0: Whatever, man. Whatever.
2: But I wish they did, because it's a great song. But we're going to hear it after we hear Elderberry Wine, which is also an amazing song.
0: Yeah.
2: Yeah.
0: Yeah.
2: Yeah.

0: Whoa.
1: Guys.
2: What's next?
1: One more time. Guys, next we're going to play Greeting Committee, Pulled Together. Oof. That's all you need to know. And you also need to know that I love this band, and I love this song.
2: Great song. Guys, I got a song for you guys. I don't know if Jude knows this one.
1: I don't.
2: I'm excited for him to learn of it, and also with you. I don't know. We're in church now, I guess. It's Taxi by Everybody. Everyone asked about you. I looked up Everybody, and I did not find it. So... Let It Be Known. Everyone asked about you.
1: Let There Be Light.
2: Let's Be Enemies is the album. Cool.
1: Bars.

0: They do that just to make me upset.
1: Oh yeah.
0: Okay, guys, we're gonna have a brief interruption from someone you might know.
1: Wait.
0: Okay, no, we will. Sorry, that was scaring me.
1: You probably know him personally.
0: I think so. So get ready to hear a word from your president. Obama.
1: It's our president.
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0: It really wants to play that one. I don't know which one that is. Anyways, guys. You're up, pal.
1: Wow.
0: You didn't add one. Uh-oh.
1: No.
0: This guy slipped up.
1: I'm up?
0: Yeah,
1: oh,
0: remember we're switching up.
1: Oh, you're right.
0: Guys, this guy's some kind of rookie.
1: This guy's some kind of rookie
0: to this whole radio shenanigan.
1: Oh, wow. This is... Guys, I'm
0: come on, on the fly. Think of a good song.
1: I'm
0: right
1: something
0: now.
1: Awesome, guys.
0: Think of a cool song.
1: This is going to be great.
0: Guys, I hope it's great.
1: Oh, it's going to be great.
0: I hope it's... Ooh, this is good. This is a good start. This is a better start. This is some of the best starts I've seen. I had a song from Gish stuck in my head the other day, and I don't remember what it was. I think it was Rhinoceros.
1: I love Rhinoceros.
0: It was a great song. That whole album. I stand by. People don't like this fact. I think Gish is better than Melancholy, and I will back that.
1: Dude is willing to die for that.
0: I think so. I think Melancholy objectively is better stuff, but the way it was organized totally waters it down and makes it useless. And Gish is great all the way through.
1: What about a fan cut?
0: I have my own abridged copy somewhere, and I do like that.
1: Oh, that Landslide cover is fire.
0: I can't do a back-to-back, though.
1: Oh, true.
0: I think... Have I already played this song?
1: Yeah, but...
0: I love Drop 19s. We could put some Sonic Youth on here.
1: Oof.
0: You want some Sonic Youth vaguely deep cuts or like that mainstream stuff?
1: Yeah, throw on the deep cut. I like that song.
0: We can put Washing Machine.
1: Oh yeah,
0: Washing Machine, my favorite Sonic Youth album. And the people, I think some of the people understand
1: I think the real Sonic Youth fans understand it.
0: Yeah, I mean Goo is fun.
1: Yeah,
0: good album.
1: I was always a Goo kid.
0: But Washing Machine. We might have Goo on CD. Actually, now that I think about it, we might have it in our house.
1: I believe
0: that.
1: But
0: we have Sonic Nurse, Washing Machine, and I think we do have Goo, but I think Anya stole it and took it to Massachusetts.
1: Oh, man.
0: And now
1: Anya, if you're listening right now.
0: She is.
1: I guarantee.
0: So I'll find that CD, maybe.
1: Yeah.
0: And then I bought... Do you know they have like a new album? It's just like random audition outtakes, blah, blah, blah.
1: Oh, right.
0: I have that one, too. It's pretty all right. Anyways, intro your song. I'm yapping.
1: Guys, I got Rocket, Smashing Pumpkins.
0: Ooh.
1: This is a banger.
0: Actually, can I make a suggestion, Your Honor? Can you play
1: the Broadway rehearsal
0: demo instead because it's low-key better?
1: Yeah.
0: Hold up.
1: Wait, this is...
0: Do you listen to these ones?
1: Yeah, this is making me feel like we did this song already. Because I feel like we did this exact
0: thing,
1: but it's still a gas-packed song.
0: I think we did, and I think I did the same thing live last time.
1: Yeah.
0: Because I'm sorry, dude.
1: I feel you, though.
0: Hello Kitty Cat? Oh, yeah. The Broadway live one, totally different song, way better.
1: Well, the intro on that one is gas.
0: I think the Siamese Dream Deluxe is one of the best.
1: Oh yeah,
0: like deluxe albums.
1: If you were to get
0: there.
1: A double LP, bro, please get that one.
0: I'm trying to think of anything else that I actually listen to the random demos at the end. You know, like most deluxe editions, I go like, "Oop, the album's done." Siamese Dream, I usually let it play and just listen to them all again, but better.
1: I hate to plug what I already plugged, but everything so far, Pine Grove.
0: That's
1: great
0: true.
1: Demos at the
0: That's
1: end.
0: That's true.
1: It's kind of like it's that CD or sorry that record has an E side. I'm so serious. It has like 40
0: ABCD.
1: Songs. Like it's crazy. It's
0: going chronological.
1: It's awesome. But yeah.
0: Weird. Okay, so we're going to play Rocket, the rehearsal demo.
1: And then what do you got?
0: And then we're going to play Little Trouble Girl from Washing Machine, Sonic Youth.
1: Yeah.
0: Bars on Bars?
1: We'll catch you after this, guys.
0: Catch you on the flip side.
1: Oh, yeah.

0: Wowie zowie, dog.
1: Wow, guys.
0: Wowie zowie. Who says that? Is that Toad from Mario who was wowie zowie?
1: I think so.
0: What am I thinking of? I think it's... I don't know. This guy's typing away. This guy's searching up. I don't know this one.
1: This is a... I don't know what this is, but I love this song. It's kind of just a one-off. I've never heard another song from this
0: band. You
1: know
0: what? I'm going to hit play on it, and we'll see what it makes me think of.
1: Yeah, I wanted to make you feel something, and you're going to add something after that.
0: Yeah. So what are we going to play?
1: Exquisite Tension by You'll Never Get to Heaven, which is a great band name. And it's true for all of you.
0: Yeah. Yeah. Also, I forgot to say, we haven't said this in a while. 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You can then live at WXM.org or give us a call 847-735-9501 to make a request, comment, concern. Here's the song.

0: I think Japanese breakfast don't miss in general. Kokomo, another great song. And her dude, Psycho Pom, great album. Great album.
1: I really like Japanese.
0: Oh, I love.
1: Are we
0: We've been live, man.
2: We're live.
0: We've been
2: I gotta live. Add my song because I forgot.
0: I'm waiting on this guy every day. I do is wait. I sit around all by myself in the radio 5 minutes before we start. And I say, "Where are you? Where are you?"
2: It's all worth the wait, man.
0: And he never arrives.
2: What I bring to the show is irreplaceable.
0: Oh, wait.
2: Ooh.
0: Mr. What is that song called?
2: Is it Mr. Brightside.
0: Oh, it's one word. There we go.
2: Oh, that's good.
0: Okay. Tell them what's up.
2: Guys.
0: Tell the people what's happening.
2: We're doing a slight, and I say slight, tone shift for at least the next two songs.
0: I think the last one put you to sleep, and if you're still awake, it's final grind time.
2: It's time to wake up now. We're going to do it for you. And after this, we're probably going to switch a tone again because I'm bipolar.
0: He's still in charge.
2: Yeah.
0: Well, no, this is your last one.
2: Oh.
0: Your next one's your last.
2: Next one, yeah.
0: Back to me.
2: That's my last time to switch the tone. I got Shadowboxing by GZA and The Method Man.
0: Whoa!
2: Off Liquid Swords.
0: Whoa!
2: Yo!
0: I have followed that up, Mr. Dabalina, Mr. Bob Dabalina.
2: Oh.
0: And I'm very excited because I love that song. I think it's a stupid, funny song.
2: It's a fire song. Guys, we'll be back soon.
0: We will.
3: Fuck that. Special technique of shadow boxing.

0: demonstrate.
1: Oh. I know I'm drunk now. Ladies and gentlemen, I forgot my favorite man sitting over there. His name is
2: Mr. Doubleina, Mr. Bob Doubleina. Mr. Doubleina, Mr. Bob Doubleina.

0: Not somewhere good, but we're getting somewhere.
1: Well, we need to have arrived.
0: I'm about to arrive.
1: Y'all, we're back. He is yet to arrive.
0: Oh, I'm going to arrive all right.
1: I've arrived. He is not.
0: Dude.
1: Maybe girl. Let me see you dance. Let me see you twirl. Shaking ass in the club with the homegirl. Take a pic for the gram. Show the whole world. Show the whole world. Is that your bestie? I'ma ice body y'all like Gretzky. I'ma at you like bless me. Hit the dance floor. Get nasty. Impress me. Baby girl.
2: I'm resisting so many urges right now. Let me
1: see you twirl. Shaking ass in the club with the homegirl. Take a pic in the gram. Show the whole world. Show the whole world.
2: Wow.
1: I could keep going all night.
2: Yeah, that's awesome. All right, guys. I'm going to take us in a different direction.
1: Hurry
2: and up. It's going to be sick.
1: What did I say? All I do. All I do is wait.
3: I'm just going to let you guys know we're taking it in a different direction.
1: Oh, brother. I have to back up so far not to peek the mic for that. And I think it's kind of funny because it probably sounds really echoey on air.
0: It's awesome, bro.
1: I think it'd be funny if someone was actually listening to the radio at this time of night, like trying to study for exams, and they get me screaming.
0: Something out of this.
1: Or the idea that someone falls asleep with it on in the background. Oh, God! Yeah!
2: Wow, dude. Oh, you should play some Red Running with Lil Jon.
1: We'll see. Guys, we'll decide once it starts rolling.
2: I got Chum by Earl Sweatshirt. We'll see how this inspires Jude to play the next song, and then we're gonna.
1: If
2: hear
1: I had
2: one.
1: To guess, it's probably gonna be some Doom. I'll be real.
2: Oof, yeah.
1: That's all I got.
2: That's
1: you
2: awesome.
1: Know?
2: That's fire.
1: But we'll see.
2: Back to the roots, man.
1: I'll surprise y'all. Okay.
2: All right.

0: guys. Look at this guy. He's typing away. Hold on. Let me get my headphones on. Oh, yeah. Get out of here.
1: I'm up in here.
0: ASMR time. Guys, it is currently 2:35 a.m. Central Standard Time. That is on the 6th of May. Wednesday? What day is it?
2: It's Wednesday.
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2: That's right.
0: That's the one. That was a no-looker.
2: And it was impressive, too. What do we got next, dude? Where's the next direction we're going?
0: It's my turn to start picking the first song again. I'm going to pick some Captain Jazz, because I don't know. It just kind of popped up when I went to the search bar, and I said, oh,
2: did it speak to you?
0: Yeah, so we're going to play Basil's Kite. And then what are you going to do?
2: I'm going to play some Algernon Cadwaddler.
0: Of course.
2: Yes, as one does.
0: Of course.
2: A song called Spit Fountain. It's awesome.
0: Gross.
2: And then... And after that, I'm going to kick it back to Jude after he's inspired by my spit fountain.
0: Can I kick it?
2: Yes, you can, Jude.
0: Yes! Word. Okay.
2: Word.
0: Listen to it. Feel it. Vibe it. Dig it. Other words associated with the like.
2: Yeah.

0: Pick a song.
1: So you can tell I'm going tired because I thought of the song I wanted and then didn't add it to the thing.
2: Yeah. That's what happens, man.
1: That's okay.
2: Jason Derulo popped up. Jump scare.
1: Don't worry about my searches, man. Don't worry jump about my search history, okay?
2: I see where you're trying to take me, and I like
1: it. Between me and the computer. I don't know if you do, though, actually. This is kind of random, bro.
2: Oh, I see.
1: This is... We'll see where you take it. We'll I'm going to play Summertime from MCR.
2: Yeah.
1: But, like, late MCR.
2: Ooh.
1: Because they won't play... They won't let me play what I want to play. Which I can't disclose.
2: The government won't let him.
1: Which is not a... Well, no, it's less the government. It's more the record label.
2: Yeah.
1: I believe... Is it Columbia Records? Who owns MCR?
2: Something like that. Someone of the big five.
1: I don't know. They won't... Just know the man won't let me play what you guys need to hear.
2: Yeah, the man. Stick it to the man, guys. Anyways, don't pay your taxes.
1: And do so while listening to MCR like a true...
2: Yeah.

0: You may find yourself living in a shotgun shack. You may find yourself in another part of the world. You may find yourself behind the wheel of a large automobile.
1: Yeah.
0: Not bad.
1: You're going to find yourself
0: with a beautiful wife.
1: Yeah.
0: And you may ask yourself, well, how did I get here? Letting the days go by. I love David Byrne. I love David Byrne. I also love David. Should I say your last name on camera?
1: Yeah, that's allowed. On okay. camera.
0: On camera.
1: Guys, we
0: David
1: have a,
0: Bowie.
1: We have a
0: My
1: weird...
0: co-host David Bowie.
1: Yeah.
0: I'm David Bowie. That is not what he said.
1: He might now. You that never know. It's not what he used to sound like.
0: I remember him sounding a lot cooler.
1: Aw, dude. He sounded Guys. Something like this.
0: David Byrne.
1: Guys.
0: Would you rather have David Byrne or David Bowie in the stew with us right now?
1: Oh.
0: That's a crazy hard decision, actually.
1: I think Byrne, because like he'd keep Bowie's, us up.
0: I actually feel like Bowie's a more chill dude to have.
1: He's more chill, but I think Byrne
0: I think
1: would like
0: hang,
1: awaken us.
0: I don't know. I think Bowie's the chiller hangman.
1: Yeah, you're right. I think so. I think Bowie would be...
0: I think Bowie would be right there on coke. Which Bowie? There's a lot of Bowies.
1: Mm.
0: I think old Bowie.
1: Yeah.
0: I think old and wise Bowie.
1: Crazy blunt rotation, us and all the Bowie versions.
0: All the Bowies, yo.
1: Yeah.
0: And Byrne.
1: And Byrne, yeah.
0: And
1: yeah.
0: Byrne.
1: David rotation plus Jude.
0: Dude.
1: And we're
0: this
1: playing
0: is my
1: Hey
0: dream.
1: Jude by the Beatles.
0: I'm going to like try and... What's it called when you like force a dream?
1: Oh, manifest.
0: No, it's got its own thing.
1: Oh.
0: It's another different thing.
1: Something.
0: Not shifting. I'm going to shift to Bowie verse, bro. To David.
1: Dude,
0: Royals.
1: My co-host shifted to Bowie verse. I can't find him.
0: Yo, okay, we're starting a new radio next year, which is like shifting centered.
1: Yeah, I like
0: and we'll
1: that.
0: Like
1: That's a good
0: we'll
1: idea.
0: Play songs to like help.
1: Yeah.
0: What do you call?
1: Good.
0: Oh, what am I looking for? It's the word to help. Not navigate to help. Shoot, facilitate.
1: Ah,
0: shifting.
1: Yes.
0: Okay. Anyways, next Guys. Up we got David Bowie Heroes.
1: What do we got after that, Jude? Which is my song, and I'm gonna answer myself.
0: I don't know.
1: We got Life During Wartime by the Talking Heads,
0: and then I'm gonna have David. To play. What's that song called? Oh my god. You may find yourself living in Shaka Shack. Oh my god. Once in a Lifetime.
1: Yeah, Once in a Lifetime.
0: I will be required to play that.
1: It's called
0: law.
1: Once in a Lifetime. And then after
0: Ooh,
1: that, I'm going to play
0: then,
1: another song.
0: And then you'll play This Must Be the Place. And we'll just go Bowie. We'll go
1: Oh wow.
0: We'll go David.
1: I like what we're doing.
0: This is good. Okay, guys. Heroes.

0: You know what I'm wondering right now?
1: What are you wondering, man?
0: Am I right or am I wrong? And I'm thinking to myself, my God, what have I done? Letting the days go by.
1: Guys. Guys. We've gone too far.
0: We have, as usual, as is on par for our radio show.
1: You know why we went too far, though?
0: We've gone over time. It's gone too far, right?
1: Because it's just one of those days where you don't want to wake up.
0: Can we play Fred Durst one more time before we go?
1: We have to, dude. There's so many things we need to play one more time.
0: Guys, we were running through the list of songs, as always.
1: There's a song.
0: There's always another song. There's always another song.
1: This is the last song of the night, though.
0: This is the last song of the night, and we thought it's very fitting. We went through a couple songs. We said we're going to end with the little things. We're going to end with Champagne Supernova, Don't Look Back in Anger.
1: Yeah.
0: Free Bird Again.
1: Yeah.
0: Free Bird. It was only right to end with a personal favorite album for both of us, I think.
1: Oh, yeah.
0: You'd Prefer an Astronaut's closing track, Songs of Farewell and Departure. How sweet.
1: Fitting,
0: how thoughtful.
1: Fitting.
0: How sweet. So it's with Heavy Heart.
1: Yes. And heavy.
0: An empty stomach.
1: Yeah, dude. I didn't. I skipped Boomer today, bro. And the vending machine didn't work. I'm
0: dark
1: in a rut.
0: Times. Dark times.
1: I'm entrenched. I'm entrenched within my hunger.
0: Guys.
1: And
0: this is my last time saying this, but you're listening to WMXM 88.9 FM, broadcasting live from
1: Lake Forest College in Lake Forest, Illinois.
0: You can listen in live at WMXM.org or give us a call at 847-735-9501 if you want to make a request, a comment,
1: or just make him stop.
0: Oh, I thought you were gonna talk about bears, whatever.
1: Oh yeah, please tell
0: this
1: us.
0: This is your last chance. Phone
1: please
0: in like the next 5 minutes if you have a
1: bear
0: tail.
1: Please.
0: Okay.
1: Dude,
0: you are
1: know.
0: Running out of time. You have 6 minutes, 17 seconds.
1: They don't
0: starting,
1: even have to be real.
0: Starting. Starting. Now.
1: No.

0: you guys. That was it. That was all, folks.
1: Yeah, that's all we got. We got nothing else.
0: That's really tragic, guys. Do you have anything?
1: Dude, I mean, it just kind of sucks that we don't have any more songs.
0: We'll be back next year, though, and I wouldn't worry about it. Because next year, I'm not sure what time slot it'll be, but it'll be at some point soon, you know? Yeah. And I think that's...
1: And it might even be earlier than this year, because
0: it
1: this
0: could
1: year...
0: possibly be. That was weird. I don't know why I did that, man. That was messed up.
1: That hurt my feelings.
0: That was really odd. What were we saying? I don't know what time slot we have next year. We'll figure it out.
1: We're probably going to be...
0: Hopefully... I hope we have another weird slot that no one follows us so we can keep going almost 30 minutes over every single night.
1: I hope that we have another... And I hope we can keep saying weird stuff
0: all the time. We'll find another, like, 1 a.m. slot for you guys.
1: Oh, yeah.
0: We'll make it work. But, like, I'm not quite sure yet.

0: Whoa. There we are.
1: Hey, guys.
0: We're back. I forgot to turn those off.
1: We're back.
0: Guys, we're actually back, and we're actually leaving now.
1: This
0: is a really sad time.
1: This is a sad time.
0: We won't be back for several months.
1: We won't be. And we're going to change drastically in those several months.
0: I will be the same man I was.
1: We'll be the same men, but we'll be unrecognizable at the same time.
0: I'm going to have a buzz cut.
1: I'm going to be able to legally drink whenever
0: I'm
1: going to
0: be 7 feet tall.
1: Okay, I see.
0: I'll grow up to be big and strong. Guys.
1: Are you going to be a powerful man?
0: It's with heavy heart.
1: Yeah.
0: An empty stomach, as I said before.
1: I'm hungry, man.
0: That you are listening to WMXM 88.9 FM, broadcasting live from Lake Forest College in Lake Forest, Illinois. 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
1: Bears.
0: We will see you all. We thank each and every one of you.
1: We
0: all
1: do.
0: All two of you who listen at this hour.
1: You guys are the best.
0: Thanks for tuning in. We love you. Good luck on your finals.
1: We
0: God bless
1: you.
0: Soldier.
1: Yeah.
0: Peace out. Good night.
1: We'll
0: love
1: catch you.
0: You
1: around.
0: We'll be back soon.
1: It'll
2: sooner
1: be
2: sooner than you know, man.
1: And when you said that got deep, man.
0: Deeper than you know.

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1: My grades were bad. 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
6: I hear people say we can't save every kid, but I think that we can.

It was sometime back in 2009. House party on University Ave, it was off the incline. I stepped into the kitchen, she was sipping cooking wine. Looking fine, like take a picture, it might last the summer. I told her I never texted her back because I lost my phone with a number. It was a crazy night, somebody was bound to lose something. She grinned and said, save me the faux pas. Last thing I need is to be screening another 3 a.m. phone call. And she was right, but I wasn't gonna give her the satisfaction tonight. Even though she probably had them lined up. Miami, 1980 nights. I said we might have shared the same class, but we ain't in the same class. The side of town you come from wouldn't last a block in a blue collar dash. Well, all right.

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0: From New York, this is Democracy Now!
1: For the first time, the state of press freedom in more than half of all countries is now classified as difficult or very serious. Journalist work has never been more complicated or more dangerous, and our collective right to be informed has never been more under threat.
0: 13 journalists have been killed this year. More than 500 reporters and media workers are currently detained worldwide. Reporters Without Borders has just released its annual Press Freedom Index. The U.S. has fallen to 64. We'll speak to RSF's Clayton Weimers. Then, as the world's attention's focused on negotiations between the U.S. and Iran, 12 more villages and towns in the south of Lebanon have been told to evacuate by the Israeli army. Demolitions and fighting continues despite a ceasefire.
2: In the same way that the Israeli military flattened vast swaths of Gaza's cultural heritage, universities, mosques, archives, the same thing is happening in southern Lebanon. It's this exact same playbook.
0: We'll speak to Beirut-based independent journalist Leila Younis. She's here in New York. Then Back Talker, an American memoir. We'll talk to the acclaimed constitutional law scholar Kimberly Crenshaw, known for her work on critical race theory and intersectionality. All that and more coming up. Welcome to Democracy Now!, democracynow.org, The War and Peace Report. I'm Amy Goodman. President Trump has announced he's pausing the so-called Project Freedom operation in the Strait of Hormuz, saying there's, quote, great progress toward a complete and final agreement, unquote, with Iran. U.S. Secretary of State Marco Rubio said the offensive stage of the U.S.-Israeli war in Iran is over. Meanwhile, Iranian President Masoud Pezeshkian called U.S. demands impossible, saying Washington expects Iran to submit to unilateral conditions. Oil prices plunged earlier today amidst reports that the U.S. and Iran could reach a deal soon. This comes after a day of intense fighting in the Strait. According to the U.S. military, Iran launched cruise missiles, drones, and small boats at U.S.-protected ships, and a South Korean-operated vessel caught fire. President Trump said the U.S. sank 7 small Iranian boats and denied any U.S. warship was struck. Meanwhile, Iranian Foreign Minister Abbas Araghchi held talks with Chinese Foreign Minister Wang Yi in Beijing today. Wang said China is ready to play, quote, a greater role in restoring peace and tranquility to the Middle East, unquote. The husband of Iran's imprisoned human rights activist, Narges Mohammadi, is speaking out after her hospitalization for severe medical problems. Her family's demanding she be transferred from Zanjan prison to Tehran, where she could receive better medical care, but authorities continue to deny her transfer. Narges Mohammadi has been arrested 13 times and sentenced to a cumulative 31 years in prison. She received the Nobel Peace Prize in 2023 for her advocacy against torture and the death penalty in Iran. This is Narges Mohammadi's husband, Taghi, in Iran. This is Narges Mohammadi's husband, Taghi Rahmani. Not again.

0: and two others were wounded in airstrike near the Sheikh Radwan neighborhood in Gaza City, while another was killed by Israeli tank shelling in the central part of the besieged strip. A third strike hit a police station in northern Gaza, killing the teenager. Despite the U.S.-brokered so-called ceasefire, Israel's been conducting near-daily attacks on Gaza. At least 830 Palestinians have been killed since the ceasefire took effect in October. This is an eyewitness to the Israeli strike on the police station Tuesday.
1: We suddenly heard a blast. I ran outside and found the police station had been hit. I looked and saw people lying on the ground, martyrs and wounded. I started moving wounded people and putting them in the car. We came here to Al-Shifa Hospital with a martyr. When will the war stop? When will the strikes on us stop? When will the injustice end? Will all of this continue to happen to us?
0: A court in Israel has again extended the detention of two members of the Gaza-bound humanitarian aid flotilla that was violently intercepted by Israeli forces in international waters last week. Spanish national Saif Abukeshek and the Brazilian citizen Thiago Avila were among an estimated 175 activists forced off their humanitarian aid ships at gunpoint during Israel's raid on the flotilla. The other activists were taken to a port on the Greek island of Crete. This is a lawyer representing Abukeshek and Avila, who had visible bruises on his face after Israeli soldiers beat him.
2: We also talked about the detention conditions, which amount to psychological torture, since both Thiago and Saif are being kept in isolation since they were moved to the custody of the Israeli prison services, and are blindfolded each time they are taken out of the cell, even when they go through a medical procedure, which also violates the most basic medical ethical standards.
0: Saif Abukeshek and Thiago Avila are being held by Israel without charge. Thiago Avila's mother died yesterday in Brazil. To see our coverage of this story, go to our website, democracynow.org. In Britain, four Palestine Action activists have been convicted of criminal damage over their involvement in a 2024 protest and raid on a factory operated by the Israeli military firm Elbit. Two other defendants on the same trial were acquitted. The four activists were found guilty Tuesday of smashing up Elbit military equipment. Their legal team said in a statement, quote, they went into this trial with their heads held high and with the knowledge that no matter the verdict, by destroying Israeli military drones, their action likely saved lives in Palestine, unquote. The British government's banned Palestine Action under its Terrorism Act. 30 House Democrats sent a letter to U.S. Secretary of State Marco Rubio urging the Trump administration to publicly acknowledge Israel's undeclared nuclear weapons program. Led by Democratic Congressmember Joaquin Castro, the lawmakers wrote, quote, Congress has a constitutional responsibility to be fully informed about the nuclear balance in the Middle East, the risk of escalation by any party to this conflict, and the administration's planning and contingencies for such scenarios. We do not believe we've received that information, they wrote. The letter breaks a bipartisan policy of silence on Israel's nuclear program dating to a secret 1969 agreement between President Richard Nixon and Israeli Prime Minister Golda Meir. The Pentagon says it launched another strike on a vessel in the Eastern Pacific, killing three people Tuesday. The Trump administration once again claimed the vessel was carrying drugs without providing any evidence. Since September, the Pentagon says it's killed at least 190 people in strikes on the boats in the Caribbean and Eastern Pacific. The attacks have been widely condemned as illegal. Tightening U.S. sanctions on Cuba are likely the main cause for the sharp increase in the island's infant mortality rate from 2018 to 2025. That's according to a new report by the Center for Economic and Policy Research, which found the infant mortality rate in Cuba has increased by 148% and is likely to get worse due to harsher sanctions under President Trump's second term. Infants with cancer have been

0: particularly impacted as hospitals and clinics face extended power blackouts and diminishing medical supplies. CEPR's Director of International Policy, Alexander Main, one of the report's co-authors, said, quote, the Trump policy of maximum pressure on Cuba has killed a lot of babies. It's highly likely that more babies are dying now and at an even higher rate than last year as a result of the current U.S. blockade targeting Cuba, unquote. The Guardian reports ICE has hired a private security company accused of torture, forced disappearances, and child abuse to help track down undocumented immigrant children who came to the United States alone. MVM is a security contractor based in Ashburn, Virginia, that abducted and transported immigrant children under the Trump administration's first-term family separation policy. The company's been at the center of legal turmoil over reports of child abuse, including detaining children in a vacant office building in Phoenix, Arizona, for weeks in 2018. A CNN report has found the Department of Veterans Affairs opened investigations into multiple staffers who attended vigils at VA clinics and hospitals nationwide in honor of Alex Preti, who was shot and killed by Border Patrol agents deployed to Minneapolis in January. Preti was an ICU nurse at the Minneapolis VA Medical Center. Union leaders have called the probes a witch hunt. Senate Republicans unveiled a $70 billion immigration enforcement package Monday that includes $1 billion for the Secret Service tied to Trump's White House ballroom project. The Trump administration has insisted the East Wing renovation would be privately funded and cost taxpayers nothing. But Democrats called the bill a giveaway, noting the bill's language is broad enough to cover the entire ballroom construction. Senator Jeff Merkley of Oregon, the top Democrat on the Budget Committee, said Republicans were, quote, ignoring middle class needs and funneling money into Trump's ballroom while throwing billions at two lawless agencies, unquote. In Indiana, Trump-backed challengers unseated five Republican state senators who'd voted against his redistricting plan last year, with the incumbents losing by double digits. Roughly $12 million was spent on advertising across the seven contested state Senate races, most of it from Trump-allied outside groups. In Ohio, Vivek Ramaswamy won the Republican gubernatorial primary and will face Democrat Amy Acton, the state's former public health director, in November. Former Democratic Senator Sherrod Brown won the state's Democratic Senate primary. And here in New York, dozens of activists staged a protest in front of the Philippines consulate, calling for an investigation into the killing of 19 people, including a journalist and two Filipino-Americans in the province of Negros. The Filipino army claims those killed are suspected members of New People's Army, an armed wing of the Communist Party of the Philippines. This is Andan Bonifacio of the group Bayan USA speaking to Democracy Now!
1: Negros is an island that has long been plagued by a lot of different social problems. Landlessness, exploitation of sugarcane workers, and for that reason, a lot of the communities there have been fighting back and have been organizing, protesting for their rights, and it's inspired many, many people to go to Negros to integrate with those communities, to live with them.
0: And those are some of the headlines. This is Democracy Now!, democracynow.org, The War and Peace Report. I'm Amy Goodman. Reporters Without Borders is warning press freedom has fallen to its lowest level since the group began publishing its annual World Press Freedom Index 25 years ago. According to the group, more than half the world's countries fall into the difficult or very serious categories for press freedom as journalism is increasingly criminalized across the world. Over the past 25 years, the index charted how press freedoms have deteriorated here in the United States. In 2002, the U.S. was ranked 17th in the world. In the latest index, the U.S. is down to 64th, falling seven places since last year. Reporters Without Borders, RSF, says, quote, U.S. President Donald Trump has turned his repeated attacks on the press and journalists into a systematic policy, unquote. Reporters Without Borders says the state of press freedom is most catastrophic in the Middle East and North Africa. The group notes more than 220 journalists have been killed in Gaza by the Israeli army since October 2023. We're joined now by Clayton Weimers, the North America director for RSF, for Reporters Without Borders. Thanks so much for being with us. You're in Washington, D.C. In fact, you are one of the journalists at the Washington, the White House press corps dinner the other night. And we're going to talk about that in a minute. But first, this report. Clayton, talk about your findings.
2: Yeah, and thank you for having me, Amy. The findings are really stark. We have never measured a lower average number in these scores that we give every country for press freedom on our index in the 25 years that we've been doing this. We're seeing deterioration pretty much across the board, both in authoritarian countries and in democracies. And one of the really startling findings is that the legal indicator, one of the subscores that we look at, has deteriorated the most. And what we're seeing is the erosion of the legal protections intended to safeguard journalism and everyone's access to information. But we're also seeing the weaponization of other types of laws, especially national security laws, against journalism. These are the laws that are supposed to keep us safe, but often in practice are being used to stifle journalism and free speech.
0: So talk about the United States. 64th in the world for press freedom, when freedom of the press is enshrined in the U.S. Constitution. Talk about what the parameters are and how it's gone from 17th to 64th.
2: It's been a long backslide for the United States on the index. And look, it's tempting to lay all of this at the feet of President Donald Trump. And to be clear, he is the single biggest threat to American press freedom today. But the mere fact that we fell from 57th last year tells us that this isn't just the Trump problem. We have structural deficiencies that are imperiling the future of press freedom in this country. And I think that shocks a lot of Americans when they hear it, because, as you said, press freedom is enshrined in the First Amendment. Journalism is the only profession actually called out by the Bill of Rights. But when you dig into it, it becomes a little bit less surprising. You think about the economics of the news industry right now. Thousands of jobs lost over recent years. An average of 2 local newspapers closing every week in this country, and tens of millions of Americans living in news deserts. Meanwhile, there's a great deal of consolidation of the media, with fewer and fewer people owning the airwaves and owning the conduits of digital information. We have a crisis of trust in the news media. The esteem that the public holds journalism in has never been lower. We have politicians regularly emboldened to attack individual journalists and media outlets. And, you know, we have a safety problem in this country. There is a startlingly high incidence of violence against journalists. And what we've especially seen in 2025 is violence committed by law enforcement agents, particularly masked anonymous law enforcement agents who are policing protests, particularly the No Kings protests or anti-ICE protests, and journalists getting caught up in that. Dozens and dozens of very violent incidents against journalists, sending them to the hospital, causing journalists to be blinded. One lost a finger, concussions, visits to the ER. These are very serious conditions. In fact, it's caused us to introduce a new program that provides independent and freelance journalists with protective gear. That's the kind of program we've been running for years in places like Ukraine and Lebanon, the Democratic Republic of Congo. And it really is a sad state of affairs that we now feel compelled to do the same thing in the United States.
0: I want to ask you about Lebanon, about Israeli attacks on journalists there. Last month, Israeli forces killed the prominent Lebanese journalist Amal Khalil, a correspondent for the daily newspaper Al-Akhbar. In 2024, Amal told local media she'd received an Israeli death threat warning her to leave southern Lebanon or risk decapitation. This is what she said.
3: I received direct targeting on my phone from the Israeli Mossad. They threatened to kill me. They literally said, we will separate your head from your shoulders if you don't leave from the South. They advised me to leave the South.
0: So talk about what happened to Amal and the photojournalist she was with as she was covering an Israeli strike in southern Lebanon and then fled into a house for protection. And then Israel bombed the house.
2: Well, that's right. And it didn't stop there. We know that Amal initially survived the strike. We were aware of her position, as was several of our colleagues in the international community. And we were urging the Israelis to allow the Red Cross to get through in order to access her and hopefully save her. But for hours, the IDF refused to relent its bombing campaign, even though they knew very well what was happening. They allowed, not only did they target Amal with an airstrike, they then allowed her to die by denying ambulances access to the site. It's the latest in a series of quite literally hundreds of targeted killings of journalists while they're doing their jobs as journalists, not just in Gaza, but also across the border in Lebanon. The targeted killing of journalists in Lebanon has been going on since the very beginning of the war. I'm thinking back to Issam Abdallah, a Reuters journalist who was killed just across the border in Lebanon in the first weeks of the war in a targeted double tap airstrike. And so this is really just a policy at this point to target journalists and also to add insult to injury by slandering them and calling them Hamas terrorists. These are journalists who are known to us, and we do the work to ensure that every journalist that we are counting in our data is in fact who they say they are, is a reporter. And for the IDF to slander their memory like this really is just beyond insulting.
0: I wanted to turn to what has recently happened here. In January, FBI agents raided the home of the Washington Post reporter Hannah Nattinson. Authorities seized her phone, two laptops, and a Garmin watch. She spent the past year covering the Trump administration's cuts to the federal workforce. Matt Murray, the executive editor of the Post, said in a staff message, quote, "This extraordinary aggressive action is deeply concerning and raises profound questions and concern around the constitutional protections for our work." According to the Post, investigators reportedly told Nattinson she wasn't the target of the probe. A warrant obtained by the Washington Post cited an investigation into a government contractor with a top secret security clearance who's been accused of taking home classified intelligence reports. Just this week, Hannah won a Pulitzer Prize along with her colleagues for their reporting on DOGE. The significance of this, Clayton, and what happened to her.
2: I don't think we can overstate how dangerous that raid is. It is unprecedented for the FBI to raid the home of a journalist and seize both their professional and personal devices. They took her laptops, they took her phones, they took her Garmin watch, which suggests that they are tracking her movements. And there are legal protections against this. There's the Constitution, obviously, but there's also the Privacy Protection Act, which flatly makes searches like this illegal. And in fact, when the government went to court over this against the Washington Post, the judge admonished the government lawyers for failing to disclose the specific legal protections that they should have when they sought the warrant. And so, you know, we've now had two judicial decisions that have ruled that this search was improper. And what I think is really scary about this is if you dig deeper into the government's justification, they cite possible violations of the Espionage Act that they thought Hannah may have committed, which is a preposterous conclusion for them to draw. But unfortunately, not totally unexpected. You know, the Espionage Act is an overly broad piece of legislation from World War I that makes no distinction between an act of journalism and an act of espionage. And at RSF, we've long warned that there is this sort of backdoor that the federal government could use in order to target journalists. And we've been urging reform of the Espionage Act going back a long time. And, you know, viewers of this program may remember, the Espionage Act is also what was used to prosecute Julian Assange. And our argument at that time was, you know, whether or not you think Julian Assange is a journalist is kind of beside the point. What Julian Assange did was publish secret government documents. And fundamentally, that is no different from what other journalists are doing, like Hannah, when she obtains leaked information from whistleblowers in the government. And I also want to point out that Hannah is a really talented reporter who has communications with hundreds, if not over 1,000 sources in the government who are all trying to blow the whistle on wrongdoing and corruption. I don't think it's any coincidence that she's the one who was targeted, because that has a profound chilling effect on anyone else being willing to come forward and blow the whistle when they see something wrong.
0: Clayton Weimers, I wanted to also ask you about your experience at the White House Correspondents Association dinner. You were at the dinner when a gunman rushed a security checkpoint. The suspect now faces a number of charges, including attempted assassination of President Trump. Can you describe what happened? You were at dinner at a table with Georgia Fort, is that right? A journalist who was arrested recently in Minneapolis.
2: That's right. And Georgia's case also really exemplifies the weaponization of the Department of Justice against journalism. She was arrested and charged for her reporting in Minnesota, along with Don Lemon, and it's really outrageous that those charges are moving forward. And I know it was an act of courage for her to go to that dinner and be in the same room as the president and the officials who are actively pursuing her and trying to put her in jail. And, you know, we were sitting together.
0: Before you talk about the experience at the dinner, just because you've told her story, who was arrested along with former CNN anchor Don Lemon, let's go to Georgia Fort when she came on Democracy Now! And talked about her arrest at the city's church in St. Paul, where protesters confronted a top ICE official who served as pastor there.
4: My home was surrounded by about 24 federal agents, including agents from DEA and HSI. I asked to see the warrant. My mother was here. My mother asked to see the warrant. They did show us an arrest warrant, which was then sent to my attorney, who verified its legitimacy. Since it was an arrest warrant, we decided that it would be safest for me to exit through the garage so that we could lock the door to our home behind me. And so I surrendered. I walked out of my garage with my hands up, and I asked the agents who were there to arrest me if they knew that I was a member of the press. They said they did know that I was a member of the press. I informed them that this was a violation of my constitutional right, the First Amendment. And they told me, you know, we're just here to do our job. And I said, I was just doing my job, and now I'm being arrested for it.
0: So that is Georgia Fort describing her arrest in February on Democracy Now! She was with you at the White House Correspondents Dinner. So you both went under the table?
2: Yeah, well, you know, 1 minute I was actually telling Georgia and one other person sitting with us about this new protective gear program that RSF introduced in the United States. And the next minute we're all taking cover under the table because there was a loud bang and Secret Service agents rushed in, guns drawn. And frankly, we didn't know what was going on. But, you know, it was just coincidental that we had just been talking about the risks of violence that journalists are increasingly facing. And a moment later, we were faced with a really stark reminder of what those risks can entail. And frankly, this is something that's going to continue. But journalism is a really unique profession because you have an obligation to go towards the story, to go towards the chaos. And I saw so many journalists around the room, you know, eagerly trying to document what was going on, because that's their job. And, you know, that's a reminder of why this job can be risky, but also why it's so essential. We just can't understand what's going on in our world without journalism.
0: And finally, the president is using the attack on the White House Correspondents' Dinner to justify the what looks like now billion-dollar ballroom that he wants to build at the White House. He said no taxpayer money would be used for it, and now apparently it's looking like they're putting it into the ICE budget. And I'm wondering, you know, in that justification, even that night, saying it's because of events like these that we would need to have the full military protection of such a ballroom. Your thoughts, Clayton Weimers? I think of Eugene Daniels, a former head of the White House Correspondents Association, saying we would not want to have it at the White House.
2: Look, billion-dollar ballrooms are a little bit outside my area of expertise, but I agree with Eugene. It would be inappropriate for the White House Correspondents' Dinner to take place at the White House. It's not the President's Dinner. It is the Correspondents' Dinner. The President is an invited guest, and the idea that it would move into the White House, I think, really violates the spirit of an event that is intended to celebrate the First Amendment and the excellent journalism being done by the White House Press Corps. And so, yeah, I agree with Eugene there.
0: Clayton Weimers, I want to thank you for being with us, Director of Reporters Without Borders in North America. We'll link to the new RSF World Press Freedom Index at democracynow.org. When we come back, Beirut-based independent journalist Leila Younis, she will join us here in New York.

0: pagará.
1: La Línea, performed by Julieta Venegas in our Democracy Now! 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This is Democracy Now!, democracynow.org, The War and Peace Report. I'm Mimi Goodman. The Israeli military has issued new evacuation orders in southern Lebanon, warning residents of 12 towns and villages, including some north of the Litani River, to leave their homes. Those warnings were followed by reports of airstrikes in the south. In mid-April, Israel and Hezbollah agreed to a fragile, temporary ceasefire that's since been extended, but fighting continues at a lesser scale. Israel maintains an occupation of southern Lebanon. More than a million people are displaced, about a fifth of the Lebanese population. According to the Lebanese Health Ministry, more than 2,600 people have been killed since March 2nd. Israel reports two civilians and 17 soldiers have been killed by Hezbollah. In U.S.-Iran negotiations, Tehran has repeatedly said Lebanon must be included in any deal to end the wider war, a condition the U.S. so far rejects. For more, we're joined today in studio, usually in Beirut, by independent investigative journalist Leila Younis. She has family in the south of Lebanon, but joining us here today in New York. Thank you so much for being with us. Can you talk about the level of destruction in Lebanon right now, the number of people displaced, what people in the United States should understand, and around the world?
2: Lebanon is a very small country with densely populated urban areas. And so the 1.2 million people that were displaced after March 2nd have created very, very, very difficult conditions across Lebanon. Most of them have been unable to return home. I think what Americans should understand is that there have been not one, but two exoduses from southern Lebanon. The first, of course, happened after March 2nd when Israel issued its sweeping displacement orders for the region. And then when the ceasefire was announced between Lebanon and Israel, people went back to their homes to check on their homes to see if they were still there. Many of them, I remember that day that I saw the highway to the south was backed up, even past Beirut, mattresses on top of cars, people trying to return home and very quickly realizing that this was not a ceasefire at all, that the bombing was continuing. And we can talk about the death toll since this so-called ceasefire went into effect. But essentially, a second exodus then occurred out of southern Lebanon, and now people are back in shelters, back in tents on the streets of Beirut, and back, in sort of rentals that they're kind of pooling funds to be able to afford.
1: According to Lebanon's health ministry, Israeli strikes on southern Lebanon killed 17 people on Monday alone in one of the deadliest days since the ceasefire began.
2: 60 people killed over the weekend, then those 17 on Monday. Just today in Zalaya in the western Biqa Valley, the mayor's home was bombed. He was killed alongside four of his relatives, including women and children. I mean, this is the sort of thing that we're seeing every single day. And I think it's important for people to remember that when the ceasefire between Iran and the U.S. and Israel was announced, the fire stopped falling on Iran, right? But when Iran attempted to or announced that Lebanon would be included in the ceasefire, Israel issued an emphatic no by bombing over 100 locations across Lebanon within 10 minutes and killing more than 350 people. So this is really the conditions that we're seeing right now in Lebanon, is escalating attacks across the south. And the destruction, it's hard to describe. I mean, we're talking about entire villages that have been reduced to moonscapes, essentially. People, as Dropsite News recently reported, are pooling funds to buy satellite imagery so that they can check and see whether or not their homes are still there, because they're not able to reach them. Some of the last people, on the border, you spoke earlier about Amal Khalil, the journalist who was assassinated by Israel.
1: She's based in southern Lebanon. She's from southern Lebanon.
2: She's from southern Lebanon. She wasn't based, obviously, where she was. She was actually near my village, near the village of Bintijbed, where Israel was carrying out demolition operations. And she must have wanted to write about it and report on those operations when she was effectively, stalked to her destination and killed. And another thing I think that we're seeing, another pattern that's repeating, is the Red Cross being barred from reaching victims of Israeli violence. So they were barred from reaching her, and you heard that she survived the initial strike and then died from her wounds because she couldn't be reached. It's a unbelievable story, but we're seeing the same thing
1: repeat. Minister or president demanding medics be allowed to go in to help her. Of course, then hours later, it was too late.
2: We all know that in emergency response work, every second counts and can be the difference between life and death. And so with similar reports emerging, one of a Syrian family struck and left basically to die near Deir Sirian, another family in Majdal Salem. And this is something that we're seeing now repeat over and over, is Red Cross being barred from rescuing the people, civilians that are being struck.
1: How is the situation in Lebanon comparable to what Israel has been doing in Gaza? Just last week, the Israeli defense minister, Israel Katz, said, quote, the fate of southern Lebanon will be the same as that of Gaza. Earlier this year, a senior Israeli official told Axios, quote, we're going to do what we did in Gaza. Can you explain what the yellow line is that Israel has established?
2: So the yellow line began, right, in Gaza when after the ceasefire that was announced there. 60% of the Gaza Strip now is enveloped in this so-called yellow line. Residents of these areas that have been ethnically cleansed there, when they tried to access them, have been shot and killed. The same thing is effectively happening in southern Lebanon. There's now been a new yellow line declared. It is 6 kilometers, approximately, into 10 kilometers, sorry, 6 miles into Lebanese territory. So this is dozens of villages that now no one can technically access. They're calling it a, quote, forward defensive zone, but I shouldn't have to tell you that there's nothing defensive about it. It's an offensive operation, and they're using the word cleanse to describe what they're doing there. They're just, you know, bulldozing homes. We just saw over the weekend a mosque destroyed, a school destroyed. When the Israeli military destroyed a 100-year-old community center in the town of Dwir in the south, Press TV correspondent, I want to read you a quote that he wrote after that. He said, his name is Hadi Hutait, and he said, we can barely process the amount of terror against our people. The collective memory of a century has been erased. And I think that, you know, really sounds a lot like what we've seen in Gaza.
1: Mm. If you can talk about this round of talks, first time that Israel is having with Lebanon in Washington, D.C. In a recent address, the Hezbollah leader, Naeem Qassem, said, quote, direct negotiations are a free concession without results, serving the interests of Netanyahu, who seeks a symbolic image of victory and serving Trump ahead of the midterm elections. Also talk about where Hezbollah fits into this picture and how people who are not Hezbollah in Lebanon feel.
2: It's quite a complicated picture. I mean, I think it's important for people to remember that Israel actually did occupy southern Lebanon for 18 years. Liberation was in 2000. And after that, Israel was declared an enemy state by Lebanon. So, you know, people in Lebanon, you're not actually, by law, you're not allowed to speak to Israelis. They are in official Lebanese media referred to as the enemy. And so direct talks are quite a big deal for Lebanon. It hasn't happened in 3 decades, at least in a public form. To remind you what I said earlier, which is that when the ceasefire was declared in Iran, the bomb stopped falling on Iran. But, you know, Lebanon is negotiating under fire and from an extremely weak position. You know, we don't have a Strait of Hormuz that we can kind of dangle as a bargaining chip. So the government is attempting to kind of signal to the Americans that, listen, we're committed to disarming Hezbollah. We are, you know, these direct talks are kind of a way to signal that this willingness to kind of, you know, change 3 decades of kind of indirect talks with Israel. However, with Hezbollah not being at the table and announcing that, hey, because we're not at the table, you know, and because these talks are direct, we will not be consenting to anything that comes out of them, with dozens of people being killed every single day in the south, it's hard to see these talks as anything but sort of like a background political theater while war rages in the south of Lebanon and in the Biklaa Valley.
1: Leila Younis, I want to thank you for being with us, investigative journalist and writer based in Beirut, speaking to us, though, here in New York. Leila is a contributor to Dropsite News. Coming up, Back Talker, an American memoir. We'll speak with the acclaimed constitutional law scholar Kimberly Crenshaw, known for her work on critical race theory and intersectionality. Where does this country stand today? Stay with us.

0: Evo, I'm leaving. Performed by Julieta Venegas in our Democracy Now! Studio. To see the whole interview with Julieta and her music in our studio, go to democracynow.org in English and in Spanish. This is Democracy Now! I'm Amy Goodman. We end today's show with the acclaimed legal scholar Kimberly Crenshaw, professor of law at UCLA and Columbia University, executive director of the African American Policy Forum. She coined the term intersectionality in 1989, which she's described as a lens through which you can see where power comes and collides, where it interlocks and intersects. Kimberly Crenshaw went on to write, it's not simply that there's a race problem here, a gender problem here, and a class or LGBTQ problem here. Many times that framework erases what happens to people who are subject to all of these things. Kimberly Crenshaw is also a leading scholar in the field of critical race theory. For years, President Trump has led a campaign against CRT as part of a broader attack on how history is taught and told in the country. Well, Kimberly Williams Crenshaw has just published a new book. It's titled Back Talker, an American memoir. In the book, she writes, quote, when the federal government silences the past, it destroys the foundation upon which civil rights and equality are grounded. Professor Crenshaw, it's such an honor to have you here. Back Talker. What does that mean?
1: Back Talker is a frame that I use to encourage people to talk back against claims that the world as we have experienced it is the way it can only be, that there is no reason to continue to advocate for change, that what we have is pretty much all we deserve. I am thinking about backtalking as the kind of resistance that we need to the logics that tell us that the world is pretty much okay the way it is, and we know it isn't.
0: So put that backtalk against the Voting Rights Act and what has happened with it. And for people who don't understand what exactly has happened, and if you can also talk about the Supreme Court finding that Louisiana's current congressional map is unconstitutional, which followed Governor Landry suspending the state's primaries for the U.S. House of Representatives.
1: Well, the Voting Rights Act was the crown jewel of the civil rights movement, in part because it said, look, it doesn't matter the specific thing that you're doing to undermine the voting strength of traditionally excluded populations. The Voting Rights Act protects against intentional or effective disenfranchisement of protected groups. Well, what this Supreme Court has now said is that if you take race into account in trying to address racism in the voting rights system, that you are the one that is guilty of creating a racialized system. So what they're effectively saying is that if you draw a district in order to protect an incumbent, that's okay. If you draw a district in order to maximize minority voting strength, that's not okay. Now, let's be clear about one thing. Incumbency is often the product of racial power. Incumbency, particularly in Louisiana, is made and reinforced by packing, cracking, stacking African American voters. What they're basically saying is you have to take the baseline as is. Even though that's a product of race discrimination, if you try to remedy the racial discrimination that's built into incumbency, that's when you're being racist. That's the problem. So it's turning reality completely on its head and destroying the Voting Rights Act while they're doing so.
0: So you are known around the world for your work on intersectionality, on critical race theory, but let's hear for a moment the personal story behind the public intellectual. Talk about how you came to be Kimberly Williams Crenshaw, your background.
1: Well, I wrote this book as a tribute to my parents. who were, as we call them, race men and women of the 20th century. What that meant is that they were vigilant in pushing back against the barriers, the illegitimate ways in which black people were told that they didn't belong in this country. My mother integrated her local swimming pool when she was 3 years old. So they were keen to make it clear that we understood the history upon which we stood, the places and spaces of racial discrimination, but also that we were prepared to walk into institutions that were being opened at that very time. You know, a lot of people think that this period of discrimination and segregation was ancient history, a long time ago. It was during my lifetime. I was born into a society in which I was not free. I was born before the Voting Rights Act, the Civil Rights Act of 64 and 65. So when my parents raised us, they raised us to be aware that the context that we were in might often be shaped by illegitimate racial barriers, but also raised us to be prepared to talk back to them. That's what we had to do at the dinner table. That's how they shaped me. So much of the book is trying to trace the arc of the civil rights movement and locate my parents' nurturing to allow me to be able to understand and talk back against racial power
0: and
1: when
0: did
1: I saw
0: you grow
1: it.
0: Up?
1: I grew up in Canton, Ohio, an industrial town in the Midwest on its way from the South to Chicago and Detroit. A lot of black folks escaping the South ended up staying in Canton, Ohio and being part of the industrial core there.
0: Talk about what exactly intersectionality is and critical race theory mm-hmm. and what it means today under President Trump, the vicious attack, and how that was really the underpinning of DEI.
1: Yeah, well, intersectionality just refers to the idea that disadvantage, discrimination, marginalization often is based on more than one axis of inequality. Those often overlap. They reinforce each other. So I began to write in this arena when I was trying to understand how black women who sometimes sued employers because they were subject to gender discrimination and race discrimination. Many times black jobs were for men and women's jobs were for white women, which meant that there was precious little space for African American women. But courts couldn't really understand that. They were saying, you know, how can you claim race discrimination because we hire black people? They just happen to be men. How can you claim gender discrimination? We hire women. They just happen to be white. And I couldn't understand what the courts couldn't understand. So I was looking for a metaphor, a way that would allow judges to understand that discrimination isn't just along one axis or another, but just like intersections, they might crisscross each other. So intersectionality was really a remedial framework for judges that are supposed to be very smart, but they weren't that smart at all when it came to understanding what black women were experiencing.
0: Hmm. Can you talk about Clarence Thomas and the tensions around his confirmation as Justice of the Supreme Court? You write a lot about this.
1: Yeah. So when Clarence Thomas was nominated for to take over the seat that Thurgood Marshall had occupied, the great civil rights giant, my initial thought was, this isn't going to work. Everybody knows there's a difference between Clarence Thomas and Thurgood Marshall. And to my surprise and disillusionment, a lot of people didn't understand the difference between the two. Eventually, there became a moment when it was known that there was someone, a former employee who had told someone that she'd been sexually harassed by him. That person turned out to be Anita Hill. Turned out I knew Anita. There weren't a whole lot of black women law professors. So I contacted her. I offered support. Before I knew it, I was on my way to Washington, D.C. to support her. But the shocking thing that happened was when Clarence Thomas denounced the entire inquiry as a high-tech lynching. And what that did was it it provided a metaphor for him to speak to the history of anti-blackness, to place himself in the middle of that narrative, and to draw a support of large numbers of African Americans to his side. And she had nothing equivalent that she could say.
0: I wanted to turn to then-Senator, Senate Judiciary Committee Chair Joe Biden.
1: Joe Biden, yes.
0: Questioning Anita Hill back in 1991.
2: Can you tell the committee what was the most embarrassing of all the incidences that you have alleged?
3: I think the one that was the most embarrassing was his discussion of pornography involving these women with large breasts and engaged in variety of sex with different people or animals. That was the thing that embarrassed me the most and made me feel the most humiliated.
0: Law Professor Anita Hill testifying at the confirmation hearing of Clarence Thomas. Professor Crenshaw, the lessons you draw from what happened there and what it means for today.
1: You know, Amy, I want to take you to the moment that Clarence Thomas was finally confirmed. My co-founder of AAPF, Luke Harris, and I were sitting on the stairs of the Supreme Court. At that moment, I said, this is going to change the rest of our lives. Luke said, all because they refused to believe a black woman. I call this a massive intersectional failure, a coalition of civil rights groups, feminist groups. They successfully blocked Bork. Clarence Thomas was basically an acolyte of Bork. There wasn't really much daylight between them. What was different was Clarence Thomas was able to wrap himself in a sympathetic framework as someone who was being unfairly treated by the testimony and Anita Hill, partly because the history of black women, the experiences that they've had with sexual harassment really since we arrived here, and the fact that black women were some of the first plaintiffs in sexual harassment cases, that just wasn't part of the common knowledge. So she was framed as someone who was complaining about something that black women don't complain about. There was an op-ed in the New York Times that said that what Clarence Thomas had done to Anita was just basically down-home courting. So there was a cultural defense that was being made to block the significance of her testimony. So what we often say now is when we look at some of the consequences of that failure, some of the long-term results of that, we've lost campaign finance reform on a 5-4 vote. We lost Section 5 of the Voting Rights Act, 5-4 votes. We look at all the 5-4 votes that were made possible by that failure to believe Anita Hill, and we have to recognize that this intersectional failure not only impacts black women, not only impacts communities of color, it undermined the security and the democracy of the entire nation.
0: Before we go, if you could define CRT, critical race theory, also talk about what gives you hope today.
1: Well, critical race theory is basically the study of the way that racial disempowerment and other forms of exclusion are not principally the product of individual people making decisions to exclude people because they hate them for the color of their skin. Critical race theory looks at the ways that institutions, once they've been structured in contexts where people of color had not been part of it, that exclusion can continue even if there isn't explicit policies and practices that say black people, brown people, Asian people can't come in. It's embedded in our systems. I often liken it to asbestos. We used to build institutions with asbestos, right? And we know it's toxic. It would be crazy to say that we can protect ourselves from asbestos-related diseases by stop talking about asbestos, stop looking at it, stop teaching people how to find it. That would make no sense whatsoever. Critical race theory says the same thing about race and racial exclusion.
0: And what gives you hope?
1: What gives me hope is the fact that when I was born, Amy, there was no reason to really have faith that this American Republic would actually reform itself, would create opportunities. Yet there was the recognition that the one thing that was clear is if we didn't fight it, if we didn't prepare ourselves for these opportunities, they would never come. I'm hopeful because that same energy, that same recognition, I think is growing all over the United States today. We have to be willing to speak against power, to back talk against all those who tell us it's impossible, because we know it's not impossible. It's happened before. It can happen again.
0: So you say back talking is the answer to backsliding.
1: Back talking is the answer to authoritarian backsliding.
0: Kimberly Williams Crenshaw, professor of law at UCLA and Columbia University. Her new book, Back Talker, an American memoir. She's also the co-founder and executive director of the African American Policy Forum, the AAPF. That does it for today's show. I'll be in Minneapolis on Thursday night and Friday morning for screenings of the new documentary about Democracy Now! Steal This Story, Please. I'll be at the Main in Minneapolis, then in Chicago on Friday night, Saturday afternoon, and Saturday evening at the Music Box Movie Theater, joined by Juan Gonzalez and the film's directors, Tia Lesson and Carl Diehl. Then on to Milwaukee at noon on Sunday at the Oriental, a massive theater in Milwaukee. You can check our website at democracynow.org for all details. That does it for our show. I'm Amy Goodman. This is another edition of Democracy Now!
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2: 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Here is a point of law from the Illinois State Bar Association. An Illinois law allows the courts to suspend deadbeat parents' driver's licenses. This law applies to parents who are 90 days behind in court-ordered child support. If payments are late, the court will not hesitate to order the Illinois Secretary of State's office to suspend the offending parent's driver's license.

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My name's Dave Park. I'll be with you here till 3 p.m. It's my last show for some time. Now, I may be back in January of next year. We'll see about that. Really waiting for my lawyers to get back in touch with me with a counteroffer idea. Anyway, I've got so much music to share with you today that it's kind of an embarrassment. Back from not existing for a very, very long time is the truly great band Sludgeworth. We love them. Let's check it out.

Something New and Wonderful from Immorials. I Can't See a Rainbow, their new album, is called All Clouds Bring Not Rain. That's on Fire Records, and what do you say? That is really lovely music featuring Verity Sussman, from formerly of Electra Lane, and Matthew Sims, who became a part of Wire, most notably. And they team up, and they make the most beautiful music. And they got a new record out, and I just played part of it. So there you go, Immorials, folks. Love that record. It's for everyone. Before that, Robbie Foulkes and Kelly Hogan with their cover of the Leanne Womack song, The Bees. Love that song. They performed that one at least three times at the Hideout that I know of, from the Mondays with Robbie residency that Foulkes had at the Hideout for years and years, as you might have gathered. Already, that comes from the Internet Archive hosted preservation of the Adam Jacobs collection that is up there. It's so great. So much great music in there. It's hard to say. Almost all of it recorded in Chicago, featuring famous shows, featuring not that well-known shows, venues from all over town. Really, just essential music in there. It's a beautiful archive, and Adam Jacobs, that guy I used to just see at shows in the early 90s. You know, he's awesome and he's great and he did a great job with this. And people are starting to get the word out. Leor Galil wrote a piece for the Chicago Reader back when this was all launched. And now even the New York Times is starting to take notice that, wow, there's something here. Once again, Robbie Foulkes and Kelly Hogan doing The Bees. Gliders before that with Hard Ride Off Forever. No bad time to listen to Gliders. Started off with a song called Hold Steady by a band called Sludgeworth. Their first new record in 35 years, I think. It's called, beautifully, Second Time Around. I love stuff like that. They sound great. So happy to have Sludgeworth back. Sludgeworth, a hugely important band. Hugely important might be putting too much weight on the thing. A band we loved back in college radio days, 35 years ago. And it's great to have Sludgeworth back. Local Heroes, the new record comes out in, I believe, June, which is just next month. I can't wait. It's now 1:31 p.m. Lots more fun to be had before 3 p.m. and I head out. Speaking of bands that are reforming after a while, I've got Neurosis coming. But first, here's something very new from Lightning Bolt.

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All of the touches, all of them. Weird Nightmare, new record called Hoopla. The solo project, Weird Nightmare, is of Mets guitarist and vocalist Alex Edkins. And this record is just so great. Those who've listened to my show regularly know I do not shy away from this Weird Nightmare record. Very good pop music. Charles Rumbach, local favorite before that, with Fast Shadows off of Seven Bridges on the Astral Spirits label. We heard Heron Oblivion with Sudden Lament off of their one record. Boy, is that ever great. Started off with something new from Lightning Bolt, The Runners 2, off this album, The Horizon Spirals / The Horizon Viral. An album that is real new and really good, and has music from Lightning Bolt and OOIOO. So damn good. I think I'll get to that OOIOO part of that record later in my show, but it's 1:53 p.m. You're listening to WMXM. And let's keep this train rolling, shall we? Oh, where should I go next? I've got so many choices. Well, let me tell you what. Tonight at Fitzgerald's, we've got the great band Silkworm playing out there in Berwyn, Illinois. I can't make it tonight. I have a work thing. I'm unhappy about it, but I wish you all the best if you are going. Here's a little something from our good friends in the currently... It's great. I'm going to play Neurosis pretty soon. They just got back together kind of miraculously. Sludgeworth, really out of nowhere. I'm just going to say, holy moly. And then Silkworm touring with all four members of Silkworm. You get the Tim, Andy, well, of course, one of them passed away 20 years ago, but killed in a horrible accident. But the Joel R.L. Phelps is touring with them. Still does not seem possible to me. Anyway, here's some Silkworm.

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Here's a request for Neil Young.

How about them apples, Jortle, from the new record? It's an EP from the OCs called Cara Maluco. I've played it once on this show before this spring. It's great. It's new. Go check that out. Neil Young before that. The undeniable voice. The talent of a generation. Don't be denied off of Time Fades Away. That was a request. Thank you. O-O-I-O-O. Split an LP with the aforementioned and just heard Lightning Bolt with Gamel Be Sure to Spiral, the name of the song off of that Horizon Spiral / Horizon Viral record. It's great stuff on the Thrill Jockey label. Started off with Silkworm, Ice Station Zebra off of Developer. I played something off the version reissued by Comedy Minus One Records. Silkworm tonight will be performing at Fitzgerald's in Berwyn. It's an exciting thing. I hope everyone within the sound of my voice attends that show. It's going to be amazing. It's 2:20 p.m. So much more music to get to before I'm out of here at 3. What should I do? Oh, I know. Let's go with a classic from El Godot.

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1: Do you feel blame? Are you mad? Do you feel like Wolf's Kebab Refrenish? 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

Good Lord. That was Spread Joy. You just caught me dancing around the radio station. I don't know what to tell you. The studio is absolutely too much fun to dance in. Chatter by Spread Joy off of their album 2, Roman numeral 2. You'll love it. We all love it when it's the Roman numerals as the album titles. Cootie Catcher, right before that with No Biggie off their new album, Something We All Got. A little bit of something from DJ Jester, sampling Eric B. and Rakim, a selection from Riverwalk Riots. I love that record. It came out in 2002. Shifted my brain around, and I love it to death. Started off with El Goodo, 5 in the Morning, off of By Order of the Moose, one of my real favorites. El Goodo, always good for a good time. Listen to them all the time. 2:35 p.m., about to get back into more music right now. Here is something off that new album by the old band, Neurosis. They're back, folks. Internet messing around this time.

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little something from Isaac Turner's new record, which is called Coaches. That song's called My Coach. It's an album with 8 songs. Each of them seems to be inspired by the lives and influence of people who have shaped him. The great Isaac Turner of Kalamazoo, Michigan. Gotta love that dude. Also heard from Neurosis. One of the great things you get to do as a DJ sometimes, pardon me for one second, is to come up with great juxtapositions. Neurosis and Isaac J. Turner. Neurosis, they are not English professors from Kalamazoo, Michigan, that I know of, but they had Blind, the name of the song, off their new album, An Undying Love for a Burning World, out on physical LPs coming in June, but already released digitally. Very exciting to have this new Neurosis record in the world. It is 2:49 p.m. I am getting to the end of the last set of my show today, and keeping with tradition, I will leave you with the most appropriate song possible, Turn on the Summer by The Rutabaga, who I hope get back to recording things. I might point out that Joshua Wayne Hensley had a lot to do, I think, with that Coaches record from Isaac Turner. I'll be back in January to do whatever I can to make radio slightly better than it would be otherwise without me. Here's The Rutabaga, Turn on the Summer.

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They says she got something that's mighty good. You can ask anybody who lives close to the neighborhood.

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1: This is Nnamdi Asamoah. 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

it's near the knuckle, but I can tell when I see a real man. 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You've got a grasp of the real situation. I just blunder about in a close approximation. 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You're always drinking with your friends, aren't you? 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

to wear prices or bondage and scandals and masochist dances. 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

You found me a mess. I was hanging on for life. You pulled the fragment from my chest. You plucked death from my body. As a result, I am still here. I am thankful for that part.

Once you got me in your bed, you started messing with my head. The things you done, I won't repeat.